We just listened to Olga Kern performing Johannes Brahms' Variations and Fugue on a theme by Handel, Opus 24. 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I am your host, Penelope, and this is Just a Few Friends. 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And in the 8 o'clock hour, Ralph Grave reviews another classical noteworthy release. The Charlottesville Jazz Society presents the first annual Charlottesville Jazz Festival Thursday, June 4th through Sunday, June 7th. Jazz Fest brings together acclaimed regional, national, and international artists to multiple stages throughout the downtown mall. Performers include Veronica Swift, Randazzo Big Band, U.S. Navy Commodore's Big Band, John Dearth, and many of Charlottesville's finest musicians. Get complete event details at sevillejazz.org, supported by WTJU. Now, to start us off on the second hour of Just a Few Friends, we'll be listening to a work by Frank Bridge. This is one of his string quartets. It is in... It is in E minor. It's number one, and it's subtitled Bologna. We will be listening to the Maggini Quartet performing this work of Frank Bridge.

0: I just listened to the Bologna String Quartet number 1 in E minor by Frank Bridge, and that was performed by the Magini Quartet.
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0: Our next piece this evening is by Mikhail Glinka, who lived from 1804 to 1857. This is his Trio Pathétique in D minor, which he composed in 1832. We'll be listening to the Moscow Rachmaninoff Trio perform this work of Glinka.

We just listened to Glinka's Trio Pathétique in D minor, performed by the Moscow Rachmaninov Trio. Time for just one more piece, and this is going to be from Nikolai Kapustin's 24 Preludes in Jazz Style, Opus 53. We'll be listening to the Prelude number 11 in B minor, performed by pianist John Salmon.

And we just heard John Salmon play the Prelude number 11 in B minor by Nikolai Kapustin. Coming up next is Walking Blues, where you get to listen to everything from the 20s and 30s all the way up to modern acoustic artists. And we have a special DJ for that tonight, so please stick around. I'll be coming up next. And you can always start the day right with WTJU. Every weekday morning from 7 till 9, Classical Sunrise.

0: Coming up this Friday night at Offbeat Roadhouse, the modern Americana sounds of Winegrass. The concert will take place at WTJU's performance space at 2244 Ivy Road in Charlottesville, right next door to Vivace. For additional details, including directions to WTJU, visit WTJU.net.
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3: 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I'm your host, Brendan O'Donnell. 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

No, not Alessandro and not Domenico. It's the other Scarlatti, Giuseppe, grandson to the former, nephew to the latter, celebrated in his day but nearly forgotten to history. No less than Leopold Mozart sang his praises, and some historians claim he provides the missing link between the grand days of the Neapolitan school and the new world of opera opened up by Leopold's son, Wolfgang Amadeus Mozart. Undoubtedly his masterpiece, a three-act opera buffa that premiered in Venice in 1752, but not performed for over 250 years until Ensemble 1700, under the direction of Dorothee Oberlinger, resurrected the work at Sanssouci. I portentosi effetti della madre natura, the wondrous effects of Mother Nature, from Giuseppe Scarlatti, is this week's Sunday Opera Matinee, the Baroque edition, coming up in just a few moments.

0: 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Jazz trios, classical pianists, folk singers, and eclectic accordionists perform at the center 4 days a week. More information about music and programs in every dimension of wellness is at thecenterseville.org.
1: And speaking of the wonderful experience and benefits of live music, if you didn't get a chance to listen to today's Offstage On Air at noon, I would highly recommend checking it out on our show archives at WTJU.net. I had a wonderful conversation with Jeanette Fang from the Garth Newell Piano Quartet about the Music Center's upcoming summer season, which proves to be a wonderful opportunity to sit out in nature, commune with some brilliant artists, and have a really good time. So check that show out, Offstage On Air, on our WTJU archives. Well, now we'll get to today's opera presentation. It's a story we can all relate to, being thrown into a social situation where all of our natural instincts and inclinations seem to contrast with the way things are done. The only way to fit in and even survive without completely losing yourself is to compromise. And in so doing, we find a world perfectly capable of fulfilling our dreams and perhaps even exceeding them. Accosted as a child and raised in total isolation, Celidoro, the all-grown-up, would-be, should-be king of Majorca, finally escapes his captor, Calamone, as a treacherous storm rages. Among Celidoro's first encounters with the outside world is with Cetronella, who he assumes is a goddess given her indescribable beauty, but she rejects his entreaties, saying intimacy is only appropriate when married, and besides, she's already committed to Pomponcino. Unaware that he is the rightful king of Majorca, Celidoro demurs, though Pomponcino senses danger and begins to fear Celidoro's vengeance. Ruggiero, whose father was responsible for Celidoro's abduction, is now the king of Majorca, and his wife, Desaura, is on edge after learning that Celidoro is free. The consternation is made worse by Calamone's daughter, Dorina, who becomes Celidoro's next obsession. She starts to reveal some of the secrets of his identity to him, heightening his excitement and confusion, forcing him into the arms of the conniving Ruspolina, who takes advantage of the inexperienced youth, causing him to question the virtue of his own desires. I think we can see a little bit of that lean into Mozart here already. We have an absolutely wonderful cast with a full vocal range. Celidoro, our protagonist, is performed by Rupert Charlesworth. He's a tenor. The mezzo-soprano Benetta Mazzucato is Cetronella and her love interest, at least at the beginning of our opera. Pomponcino is performed by baritone Niccolò Porcheda. Ruggiero is the male alto, Filippo Meneccia, and his wife, Lisauro, the queen of Majorca, is soprano Roberta Mameli. Dorina is Donna Marbach, also a soprano, and we round it out with a bass in Calamone, and that's performed by João Fernandes. Dorothee Oberlinger leads the 21-member Ensemble 1700, Act 1 of Giuseppe Scarlatti's I Portentosi Effetti della Madre Natura starts now. Enjoy.

0: Alas, I cannot take any more. I feel some kind of heat emerging from my heart. I cannot stand firm. It's getting worse and worse. With Cetronella and Ruspolina competing for his adoration, Celedoro is overwhelmed, nearly collapsing, and bringing Act 1 of Giuseppe Scarlatti's I Portentosi Effetti della Madre Natura to a close. You're tuned to the Sunday Opera Matinee here on WTJU Charlottesville, on air at 91.1 FM and streaming online at WTJU.net and CharlottesvilleClassical.org. My name is Brendan. Thanks so much for joining me this afternoon. We'll return for Act 2 in just a few moments.
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0: Well, it is a beautiful Sunday here in Charlottesville, almost like summer. And I hope you are enjoying it, and the opera is giving a nice soundtrack to our season. As I mentioned earlier, when I first got on air this afternoon, I had a great conversation with Jeanette Fang of the Garth Null Music Center as part of the Offstage On Air program earlier today. And one of the great things about the Central Virginia environment is that when summer comes, so do a whole lot of wonderful opportunities to get outside and see music in the environment. We've got the opera, the season coming up in just a few weeks. We've got, of course, different music festivals and artists coming into town. And so I hope you're able to get out and enjoy. And along those lines, the Virginia Theater Festival's 52nd season kicks off on Saturday, June 20th, and runs through July 26th. The season opens with Ken Ludwig's Moriarty, followed by the Tony Award-winning musical Disney's Newsies, and concludes with the one-woman play Frida, a Self-Portrait. Tickets and information for the Virginia Theater Festival are at virginiatheaterfestival.org. Stay tuned to WTJU this evening for Just a Few Friends, heard each Sunday night from 7 till 9, where Penelope invites you to spend your evening in a salon filled with the intimate strains of fine classical chamber music, from early to modern. That's tonight at 7, here on WTJU, the radio voice of the University of Virginia. Well, we certainly have our love triangle well set for the second act. Very Mozart-like, I would say, but still very Baroque. And I hope you are enjoying it. We'll get back now to our opera. So we return to our story to find Dorina, Calamone's daughter, or is she, taken prisoner by Ruggiero, the illegitimate king of Majorca. He attempts in vain to bribe her, offering knowledge of Celedoro's true identity, but Dorina remains unmoved, and her motivations remain unclear. Meanwhile, Calamone confesses to Celedoro, revealing that he is not only the deposed heir to the throne, but also Dorina's brother. Celedoro is determined to retake his crown, vowing to avenge Ruggiero and his threats. As news spreads around the island that Celedoro is the rightful ruler, Poponcino and the others side with him, refusing to support the tyrannical Ruggiero anymore. Once he is to become king, however, Celidoro insists that Cetronella and Ruspolina should reign with him as queen or queens. To choose just one partner seems unnatural to him. Now the two friends, Cetronella and Ruspolina, have become rivals, and Lisaura, Ruggiero's wife and the current queen, is consumed with jealousy, so she has them both arrested. When Celidoro eventually triumphs, particularly with the aid of Poponcino, he frees them both. And as the women continue to try and convince Celidoro who should be his one queen, Poponcino insists that his own valor should be awarded, and perhaps love should be left to fate. But when his plan fails to win either woman to his side, Poponcino is left looking the fool, and Celidoro still convinced that he should have two queens. Act two of Giuseppe Scarlatti's I portentosi effetti della madre natura, the wondrous effects of Mother Nature, starts now. Enjoy.

Io le straggo. Cetronella.

0: Poor Popincino, always the fourth leg of this love triangle, but as they say, he'll soon find himself on the right side of history, for whatever that's worth. We just heard Act 2 of Giuseppe Scarlatti's I Portentosi Effetti della Madre Natura, and we'll return for the very brief Act 3, the conclusion, in just a few moments. You are tuned to the Sunday Opera Matinee here on WTJU Charlottesville, 91.1 FM, and streaming online at WTJU.net and CharlottesvilleClassical.org. My name is Brendan. Thanks for listening this afternoon.
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0: Coming up immediately following the opera, Heifetz On Air presents captivating performances by Heifetz International Music Institute students, alum, and faculty. Recorded on stage in Stanton and in WTJU's Charlottesville studios. Tonight, a special concert from the Bard's Nest, Stanton's Blackfriars Playhouse, home to the American Shakespeare Company, featuring works by Schubert, Brahms, Beethoven, and more. That's coming up right after the opera here on WTJU. Well, now with our 28 minutes left, we're going to bring this all to a happy conclusion, I think you can imagine. So Act 3 opens. Ruggiero has not yet given up completely and now tries clandestinely to gain Celidoro's trust. But thanks to Cetronella's intervention, this final coup attempt backfires. And when Celidoro refuses to punish Ruggiero with death, instead granting him life, the former king is forced to live out his days humiliated. Having saved Celidoro's life, Cetronella is left with one final task, convincing Celidoro that no one can come between them, even Rospolina. And so fate would have it. Rospolina must settle for Popincino. As the island's new ruler, Celidoro embraces his sister, pardons Ruggiero and Lizaura, and gives them the eastern coast of the island as their own kingdom. And all celebrate the wondrous workings of the Great Mother, La Madre Natura, who has ensured that everyone goes home happy. Dorothée Oberlinger leads the Ensemble 1700 in Act 3, the conclusion to Giuseppe Scarlatti's I Portentosi Effetti della Madre Natura. Enjoy.
2: Che costui?
3: Mi vuoi collare te a sé?

A celebratory ovation there for the first performance of Giuseppe Scarlatti's I Portentosi Effetti della Madre Natura in over 250 years. It took place, of course, at Sanssouci in 2023 under the direction of Dorothee Oberlinger with her ensemble 1700. And a really spectacular cast with a really rich and full vocal range here. We heard Rupert Charlesworth, the tenor, was our protagonist, Celidoro, and now again the rightful king of Majorca, along with his new queen, Cetronella, the mezzo Benedetta Mazzucato, Poponcino is united with Raspolina, it's Niccolo Porcheda, the baritone, with Maria Ladurna, the soprano, Ruggiero and Lizauro were saved and given their own dominion. Filippo Minicia, the male alto, and Roberta Mamelli, the great soprano, in those roles. Dorina, Donna Marbach, soprano, and Calamone, the bass, Joao Fernandez, rounded out our cast. Well, I hope you enjoyed that not very well-known opera from the late Baroque period. 1752, it made its premiere in Venice. Carlo Goldoni was the librettist, by the way. Well, that's going to just about do it for today's program. And to be perfectly honest with you, it's going to do it for me for quite a while. I am going to be on the road for the next few weeks, so it'll be some time before I'm back in the studio. Because of that, I thought I would take this chance, as I like to do whenever I can, to celebrate the great voice of Jesse Norman.

Jesse Norman, taking this edition of the Sunday Opera Matinee out in style. Well, thank you so much for joining me on this lovely, lovely Sunday afternoon for the opera. We'll be back, as we are every week, but I'll be back in a couple of months. So until then, enjoy the music, and thanks for supporting WTJU.

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Welcome to Classical Prelude. I'm Ralph Graves. Our featured work is the Symphony No. 8 of Alan Paterson. We start with a work by Jean-Marie Leclerc. Originally written for flute and harpsichord, this version will be for recorder and harpsichord. It's the Sonata in G Major, Opus 9, No. 7. This performance is with Eric Bogoroff, recorder, and Francesco Corti, harpsichord. The recorder sonata in G major by Jean-Marie Leclerc.

Jean-Marie Leclerc, the Recorder Sonata in G Major, Opus 9, Number 7. We heard Eric Bosgoroff, Recorder, and Francesco Corti, Harpsichord. This is Classical Prelude on Charlottesville Classical. Our featured work is the Symphony No. 8 of Alan Paterson. This performance is with the Norrköping Symphony Orchestra, directed by Leif Segerstam.

Symphony No. 8 by Alan Paterson. That was the Norrköping Symphony Orchestra, conducted by Leif Segerstam. This has been Classical Prelude with Ralph Graves. Thanks so much for listening.

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Welcome to Classical Prelude. I'm Ralph Graves. Our featured work is the Symphony No. 6 in the key of F major, The Pastorale by Ludwig von Beethoven. We begin with a trio in F major by Carl Philipp Emanuel Bach. This is Linda Brunmeier-Tutz, transverse flute, Ilya Carroll, viola, and Wolfgang Brunner, forte piano.

The trio in F major by Carl Philipp Emanuel Bach. That was Linda Brunmeier-Tutz transverse flute, Ilya Karel viola, and Wolfgang Brunner forte piano. This is Classical Prelude on Charlottesville Classical. Our featured work is the Symphony No. 6 in the key of F major, Opus 68, the Pastoral Symphony by Ludwig van Beethoven. Nicholas Harnoncourt conducts the Chamber Orchestra of Europe.

Symphony No. 6 in the key of F major, Opus 68, the Pastorale Symphony of Ludwig von Beethoven. That was the Chamber Orchestra of Europe, Nicholas Harnoncourt conducting. This has been Classical Prelude with your host, Ralph Graves. Thanks so much for listening.

0: AU Charlottesville. It's time for local news. Governor Abigail Spanberger took differing approaches to immigration policy last week, drawing praise and frustration. VPM News reporter Karis Manzanares has more.
1: Virginia's governor signed into law a bill requiring the unmasking of law enforcement officers while carrying out official duties in the Commonwealth. It includes federal immigration agents. At the same time, Spanberger rejected a measure that would have limited warrantless immigration arrests in protected spaces like schools, courthouses, and polling locations. Instead, she issued an executive order directing state agencies to develop guidance for, quote, sensitive locations. But Chris Kaiser, policy director for the ACLU of Virginia, says the order is not a replacement for what the vetoed bill would have done.
2: All it talks about is putting out guidance on best practices for employees at those locations. But it doesn't say we're trying to protect people from ICE arrests without warrants. That's what the bill was after. So it's unclear to us how the executive order would be any kind of substitute.
1: Spanberger's split decision leaves immigration advocates celebrating one victory while warning that broader protections are being left on the table. Karis Manzanares, VPM News.
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Good morning, and welcome to Classical Sunrise on WTJU, your arts companion for our community. I'm Ken Nail, filling in this morning on Monday's edition of Classical Sunrise. I'll be your host until 9 o'clock, presenting classical music to help you start your day. I hope you'll spend your Memorial Day morning with me, so pour your coffee, sit back, and enjoy Classical Sunrise on WTJU.

0: And let's take a look outside at the weather. It's been a pretty dreary weekend for Memorial Day weekend. Currently, it's 64 degrees outside with some light rain and drizzle. Rain is likely today, particularly in the morning, and could be heavy at times, up to a half an inch possible. We'll get some relief from the rain this afternoon with a high temperature of 76 degrees. And looking ahead, scattered showers and thunderstorms are possible over the next few days. But we'll see some sun as well. Highs Tuesday and Wednesday will be in the upper 70s or low 80s.
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0: And let's begin our music this morning with the prelude to Act One of the opera La Traviata. Here's the Berlin Philharmonic, led by Claudio Abbado, performing the music of Giuseppe Verdi.

0: Music from Giuseppe Verdi to start your classical sunrise here on Memorial Day Monday. That was the prelude to Act One of La Traviata. The Berlin Philharmonic was led by Claudio Abbado. Well, and thank you for starting the day right with WTJU every weekday morning from 7 to 9. 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
0: And welcome back to this edition of Classical Sunrise. Well, Ottorino Respighi was a master of orchestral color, and in 1929 to 1930, he transcribed three of Bach's chorales, originally written for organ, into orchestral masterpieces. He created these for legendary conductors like Ottavio Toscanini and Sergei Koussevitzky, and they beautifully translate Bach's contrapuntal architecture into lush color-drenched symphonic paintings. Here performing three chorales of Bach, orchestrated by Ottorino Respighi, is the Seattle Symphony, led by Gerard Schwarz.

Blue Ridge Irish Music School, in partnership with WTJU, is delighted to welcome Irish trad duo Kate Knusevig and Richard Hearns to Thistle Rock Mead Company Friday evening, May 29th. 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For additional details about this May 29th concert, visit brimstunes.org or call 434-409-9631. It's 7:18. Now music from Jean-Marie LeClaire. My name's Ken Nail. Thanks for joining me for Classical Sunrise here on WTJU on this Monday morning. Here is the trio in A major, Opus 14, the overture to that. The Musica Antiqua Cologne is led by Reinhard Goebel, music of Jean-Marie LeClaire.

0: Music performed by Musica Antigua Colón, led by Reinhard Gerbel. That was the overture to the trio in A major, the Opus 14 of Jean-Marie Leclerc.
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0: Now music from contemporary British composer Peter Fribbins, performing his cello concerto, is Sebastian Comberti, our soloist, supported by the London Mozart Players, led by Jürgen Bruns. Music of Peter Fribbins.

The Cello Concerto of Peter Fribbins. Now, if you're a fan of keyboard music, and in particular, keyboard music that bridges the Baroque and classical periods, well, look no further than Domenico Scarlatti. Scarlatti composed 555 keyboard sonatas, and they've proven fertile ground for musicians on keyboards and other instruments as well. Let's enjoy Leo Brower on guitar performing Scarlatti's keyboard sonata in E major, catalog listing KK206.

Keyboard Sonata in E Major of Domenico Scarlatti, performed this morning on guitar by Leo Brower. I'm Ken Nail. Thanks for joining us for Classical Sunrise here on WTJU.

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And welcome to the 8 o'clock hour of Classical Sunrise on Charlottesville Classical WTJU 91.1. My name is Ken Nail, filling in this morning on this Memorial Day morning, and I'll be with you until 9 o'clock this morning. Now, we concluded our 7 o'clock hour to remind us, with music, to remind us of the true meaning of Memorial Day. From Saving Private Ryan, that was John Williams' Hymn to the Fallen. Currently, it's 65 degrees outside with some light rain and drizzle here in central Virginia. That rain is likely today, heavy at times in the morning, and a half inch or so is possible. We will get a little relief from the rain this afternoon, and we'll see a high temperature of 76 degrees. Looking ahead, scattered showers and thunderstorms are possible over the next few days, but we'll see some sun as well. Highs Tuesday and Wednesday will be in the upper 70s or even into the low 80s. Music coming up from Joseph Haydn, Aaron Copland, and more this hour on Classical Sunrise. Thanks for joining us this morning and being a part of our radio community. Abbe George Joseph Vogler is not remembered so much for his compositions, but rather for his students, who included Carl Maria von Weber, the father of German Romantic opera, and Giacomo Meyerbeer, the king of French Grand Opera. Well, let's give his compositional skills his due this morning. Performing the ballet suite number one of Abbe George Joseph Vogler is the London Mozart Players, led by Matthias Baumert.

0: The Ballet Suite No. 1 of Abbé Georges Joseph Vogler. The London Mozart Players were led by Matthias Bommert. 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
0: While many of us enjoy the day off, let's take a moment to remember the meaning of Memorial Day. Our next work was commissioned by the jazz bandleader Paul Whiteman and the American Broadcasting Company. During World War II, Whiteman asked prominent composers to write patriotic pieces for a live radio broadcast aimed at supporting troops serving overseas. Now, Whiteman premiered this work with his Radio Hall of Fame Orchestra on the Philco Radio Hour on October 17, 1944. And what was the piece? From the pen of Aaron Copland, here is Letter from Home, performing as the Buffalo Philharmonic, led by Joanne Folletta.

0: Onic was led by Joanne Faletta. It's 8:21. My name's Ken Nail. Thanks for joining me for Classical Sunrise on this Memorial Day weekend. A Sinfonia Concertante from Joseph Haydn is coming up next here on Classical Sunrise.
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0: During his first visit to London in 1792, Joseph Haydn was the talk of the town. His symphonies were well-received and were drawing great audiences. Well, not to be outdone, a rival music impresario hired Haydn's former student, Ignaz Pleyel, to compose a Sinfonia Concertante, a work that features four soloists and orchestra. Now, that work was a big hit, so Haydn, not to be outdone, composed his own Sinfonia Concertante, which was an even greater success. And here is that great success, the Sinfonia Concertante in B-flat major. Our four soloists are Bakaria Blackenstein, violin, William Conway, cello, Douglas Boyd on oboe, and Matthew Wilkie on the bassoon. The Chamber Orchestra of Europe is led by Claudio Abbado. Music of Joseph Haydn for your Classical Sunrise.

0: Marieke Blogston, William Conway, Douglas Boyd, Matthew Wilkie were our soloists with the Chamber Orchestra of Europe led by Claudio Abbado. And of course, they were performing on violin, cello, oboe, and bassoon. That was the Sinfonia Concertante in B flat major of Joseph Haydn.
1: 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I'm Shari Barbour. You might think of a clown from 16th century comic theater when you hear the title of this piece. Or perhaps a swashbuckler who sometimes goes incognito. He also appears as a hero in a novel and video game. Movies bear his name, as does a painting, a play, and a class of puppets. Even a song by the rock band Queen mentions him. Actually, this music is named after a children's theater. Incidental music from two plays forms this upbeat, carefree, and playful three-movement suite. It was an instant hit for its 20th century French composer, who also arranged it for clarinet and for saxophone and orchestra. However, the best-known version is for two pianos. You'll find various arrangements, some by other composers. This famous 10-minute duet is standard piano repertoire, Scaramouche by Darius Milhaud. I'm Shari Barbour with a 60 Second Saga. For more of 60 Second Saga, visit virginiaaudio.org.
0: 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And on charlottesvilleclassical.org, it's Heifetz On Air. 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Record on stage in Stanton at WTJU's Charlottesville Studios. Well, speaking of recordings, let's go back into the vaults for this next selection. Here's the Berlin Philharmonic, led by Ferenc Fricke, performing the Moldau of Bedřich Smetana in this recording from 1960.

The Molded Owl, composed by Bedřich Smetana, and that performance by the Berlin Philharmonic, led by Franck Frinxet in that vintage recording. Well, thanks again for joining us for Classical Sunrise this morning. Classical Sunrise is on every weekday morning from 7 to 9, and you can check out our full range of classical and other programming at WTJU.net or on the WTJU app. My name's Ken Nail. Have a great day.

0: The Teachers in the Movement podcast features the voices and stories from educators who taught between 1950 and 1980 throughout the South. 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
1: 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I'm Benjamin Rowe.
2: The Brahms Quartet is one of the great works in the chamber music literature. One of the most romantic, passionate, lyrical pieces. And in the last movement, he says to play like a gypsy.
1: Four performers on stage, sometimes in conversation, other times in conflict, and invariably a creative challenge for the composer. On this episode, it's Quartetto, a survey of the sounds of string quartets and other foursomes captured in concert on the Heifetz stage, capped off by this performance of the Brahms Piano Quartet in G minor, featuring Heifetz Institute founder Daniel Heifetz and the late great cellist Lynn Harrell. It's the Quartetto Hour, and it's just ahead on Heifetz On Air. Johann Sebastian Bach never wrote a string quartet, but he wrote plenty of music for four voices. So it was only natural that Heifetz artistic director Nicholas Kitchen would bend Bach into quartet shape for his Borromeo Quartet to play.

The Prelude No. 18 in G-sharp minor from Book 2 of the Well-Tempered Clavier by Johann Sebastian Bach, arranged for the Borromeo String Quartet to play by its even-tempered leader, Nicholas Kitchen. There's more quartet music on the way. Welcome to Heifetz On Air, bringing you sounds and stories from the students and faculty from the Heifetz International Music Institute in Stanton, Virginia. I'm your host, Benjamin Rowe, coming to you via WTJU, the radio voice of the University of Virginia. At the Heifetz Institute, you could say that four is the core of our summertime operation. Everything is structured on a multiple of four. Our senior division boasts 64 students, made up of 32 violinists, 16 violists, and 16 cellists. And that's enough for 16 separate string quartets. Why? Well, we call the Institute a place for solo and chamber music study. And when it comes to chamber music, it doesn't get much better than a Beethoven string quartet. Let's take our seats now in the iconic Blackfriars Playhouse at the American Shakespeare Center.

That's a performance of the opening movement of the String Quartet No. 7 in F major, the first of his three game-changing Razumovsky quartets. We're calling this episode of Heifetz on Air Quartetto, celebrating not only the sounds of the string quartet, but also some less standard instrumental foursomes, including one with a decidedly hometown touch. You're listening to Heifetz on Air from WTJU and the Heifetz International Music Institute. The Adagio for Strings by Samuel Barber has been called our American elegy, the go-to piece, replete with its throbbing, mournful cascades of strings for moments of national crisis and mourning. But it wasn't always that way. The Adagio began life as the modest, contemplative second movement of Barber's 1936 string quartet, written when he was still in his mid-20s. Here's how Samuel Barber first imagined his Adagio. We're at a Heifetz on Tour performance featuring violinists Rachel Ellen Wong and Daniel Eisenstadt, violist Matt Cohen, and cellist Claire Bradford. Here on Heifetz on Air.

Before it became a global soundtrack of sadness, it was simply the slow movement of a string quartet by a promising young American composer. That was the Adagio, second movement of the 1936 String Quartet by Samuel Barber, later to be arranged for string orchestra and premiered by Arturo Toscanini and the NBC Symphony to instant and lasting fame. You can go deeper into the backstory of Barber's Adagio and the storied hometown history behind the unusual instrument in our next performance. It's all on our web companion to this episode. Go to heifetz.institute/heifetzonair. I'm Benjamin Rowe, and this episode is called Quartetto, featuring works written for four voices and not necessarily all string instruments. This next performance features a string trio joined by a harmonium, sometimes called a parlor or pump organ, in a set of bagatelles by Antonín Dvořák.

That's a little slice of Stanton, Virginia history, home of the Heifetz Institute. Three movements from Dvorak's charming Bagatelles for string trio and harmonium, featuring a restored 1915 harmonium from the Stanton, Virginia-based Putnam Organ Company, once one of the nation's foremost manufacturers of parlor organs. Guest organist Florence Jowers handled the harmonium keys alongside violinists Yezu Wu and Julia Angelov and cellist Coleman Itzkoff. You can see that instrument for yourself in our video playlist for this episode. You can find it on our heifetz.institute/heifetzonair website or by visiting our YouTube channel. In just a moment, a more conventional keyboard quartet with a famously unconventional guest artist. I'm Benjamin Rowe, and this is Heifetz on Air from WTJU and the Heifetz International Music Institute.

This is Heifetz on Air. I'm Benjamin Rowe. Those who delight in the music, in never failing to find refreshment in it, who rejoice in their gift, those are the musicians who have lasted, whose way has been lit by this special lantern of our art. Those are the words of the late internationally renowned cellist Lynn Harrell, who on one memorable occasion lit up the stage of the Heifetz Institute by joining in on this incandescent performance of a piano quartet in G minor by Johannes Brahms. He joined pianist Dina Weinstein, violist Katerina Longhi, and Heifetz Institute founder and violinist Daniel Heifetz on stage at the Blackfriars Playhouse at the American Shakespeare Center.

0: The final two movements of the piano quartet in G minor by Johannes Brahms. Daniel Heifetz violin, Katharina Longhi viola, Lynn Harrell cello, and Dina Weinstein piano. In concert at the Blackfriars Playhouse of the American Shakespeare Center here in Stanton, Virginia. Check out our website, heifetz.institute/heifetzonair, to read the tribute by Daniel Heifetz to his cellist colleague and to see the complete video of that performance with Lynn Harrell. Our program is a production of WTJU, the radio voice of the University of Virginia, online at WTJU.net, and the Heifetz International Music Institute. I'm Benjamin Rowe. Thanks for listening to Heifetz on Air.
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I'm Ralph Graves. Our featured work is by Alfredo Casella. But first, here's a selection of English dance music performed by the New York Renaissance Band.

A selection of music from John Playford's The Dancing Master. Performing was the New York Renaissance Band. You're listening to Classical Prelude on Charlottesville Classical, WTJU. Our featured work is Symphony No. 2, Opus 12, by Alfredo Casala. The Munster Symphony Orchestra is conducted by Fabrizio Ventura.

Alfredo Casella, his Symphony No. 2, Opus 12. We heard Fabrizio Ventura and the Munster Symphony Orchestra. This has been Classical Prelude. I'm your host, Ralph Graves. Thanks for listening.

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Welcome to Classical Prelude. I'm Ralph Graves. Our featured work is the Sonata de Concert in E, Opus 47 of Charles Valentin Alkan. We begin with the Violin Concerto in D Major, Opus 20 of Peder Graham. Kay Larrison is the violin soloist, and the South Jutland Symphony Orchestra is conducted by Carl von Garaguly.

Kay Larson was the violin soloist in the South Jutland Symphony Orchestra, was conducted by Carl von Gerguli in a performance of the Violin Concerto in D Major, Opus 20, by Peder Graham. 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Our featured work is the Sonata de Concert in E by Charles Valentin Alcan. This performance is with the Alcan Trio.

The Alcan Trio performed the Sonata de Concert in E, Opus 47, of Charles Valentin Alcan. This has been Classical Prelude with your host, Ralph Graves. Thanks so much for listening.

0: You're listening to WTJU Charlottesville. It's time for local news. Virginia finally got some much-needed rain last week. Patrick Larson with VPM News has more on how that affects the statewide drought.
1: Virginia had about a week of dreary weather, overcast days that brought drizzle and occasionally steady rain, capped off by a heavy midweek rainstorm.
2: So it certainly doesn't kind of have a windshield wiper effect where it just wipes away all of the drought statuses and deficits. It does not do that, but it does help.
1: Andrew Noyes is a water supply planner at the State Department of Environmental Quality. He says some parts of the Commonwealth had the second driest October to April stretch on record, too dry for a few inches of rain to fix.
2: It's still very much to be determined with upcoming weather patterns if we start trending towards looking at that possibility of an emergency declaration again.
1: A strong El Nino is forecasted this year. That could bring a rainy fall and winter, but the majority of Virginia is still in a severe drought, according to the U.S. Drought Monitor. Patrick Larson, VPM News.
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0: Welcome to this edition of Classical Sunrise. It's Monday, June 1st, 2026. Rabbit, rabbit. I'm your host, Jay Jackson, and I'll be with you for the next 2 hours. Thank you for joining me. Looking at the local weather forecast, we are expecting a mostly clear day today. Chance of sprinkles, high of 78 degrees. And tonight, overnight, low of 55 degrees, mostly cloudy skies. Tuesday, mostly sunny and high of 74 degrees. Tuesday night, mostly clear, low of 52. And Wednesday, a high of 79 under completely sunny skies. Not a cloud in the sky in the forecast anyway. Currently, 57 and fair at the studio. In this hour, we will hear music by Puccini, Haydn, Boni, Kottenberg, Glinka, De Kroeg, and Lewis. That's a lot to get to. And we will start right after this word from our friends at Belvedere.
1: 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Jazz trios, classical pianists, folk singers, and eclectic accordionists perform at the center 4 days a week. 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
0: Giacomo Puccini was an orchestral master in addition to his legacy in operas. Here's an example of that. John Wilson and the Sinfonia of London are featured on this recording of Puccini's Scherzo Trio.

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1: And it is now 6.5 minutes past the hour of 7 o'clock. You're listening to Classical Sunrise. I'm your host, Jay Jackson. Very glad you could join me this morning. We just heard the Scherzo Trio of Giacomo Puccini performed by the Symphony of London. John Wilson was the conductor. Coming up, music by Haydn. The Joseph Haydn Foundation in Basel is organizing, producing, and financing the performance and recording of all 107 of the composer's symphonies in commemoration of Haydn's 300th birthday in 2032. Included in these recordings is Symphony No. 108, which you may have heard me just mention. He wrote 107 symphonies. So this doesn't follow the numeration rules of the Haydn catalog. It's actually an early work from the late 1750s and was originally called a partita. So they redesignated it as a symphony. It's a very short one. Here is Il Giardino Armonico with Giovanni Antonini on the podium, and Symphony 108 in B-flat by Joseph Haydn.

Symphony number 108 in B flat major, Hoboken 1-108 by Joseph Haydn. That was a performance by the Il Giardino Armonico. Giovanni Antonini was the conductor. And as I mentioned earlier, that wasn't Symphony number 108 in numerical order. That was actually a very early partita that was is now being interpreted as a symphony and added to the 107 that Haydn had already written. But this one is much earlier, written a few years after the death of Bach and a couple of years before the death of Handel. So you can see the new direction that music was taking at that time. But anyway, very interesting work by Joseph Haydn. And that group is has endeavored to perform or to record all 107 of the remaining symphonies. They're on volume 19 now, so they've made a significant they're making significant headway toward that end. Time is now 7:21. We're turning now to France, and one of its remarkable female composers of the late Romantic period, Mel Bonny. She went by Mel instead of Melanie because of the sexist practice of only men can truly write classical music at that time. She at least got some things published. Joanna Kaperek performs Bonny's Baccarol in E-flat major.

Barcarolle in E-flat major, Opus 71 by Mel Boni. It was a performance by Joanna Kakberek. Time is now 7:26. 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Dick Kottenberg was a Dutch composer just hitting his stride in the years leading up to World War II. Sadly, as a Jew, he didn't survive the Holocaust. He died at age 24. But happily, we do have some of his music that survived. This is his Sonata for Flute and Piano. Eleanor Parmager is the flutist, and Marcel Worms is the pianist. And Sonata for Flute and Piano by Dick Kottenberg.

0: Sonata for Flute and Piano by Dutch composer Dick Kattenburg. That was Eleanor Parmiger, flute, and Marcel Worms, piano.
1: Coming up this Friday night at Offbeat Roadhouse, the modern Americana sounds of Winegrass. The concert will take place at WTJU's Performance Space at 2244 Ivy Road in Charlottesville, right next door to Vivace. For additional details, including directions to WTJU, visit WTJU.net.
0: And the time is now 7:38. We're at 57 degrees, holding at 57. And the forecast, National Weather Service says fair skies. I'm looking out the window and I see a trace of a cloud here and there. So it's mostly sunny at this particular time, at least from my perspective, just west of the historic grounds of the University of Virginia. Today's birthday composer is Mikhail Glinka, who was born in a small village southwest, some distance from Moscow. His family had a long history of loyalty to the Tsars, and Mikhail attended an elite school in St. Petersburg at age 13. There, he had piano lessons with John Field, the Irish inventor of the nocturne, and Charles Mayer before he began to compose on his own. He marked a change in direction for Russian music, and there's no better example than his opera, Ruslan and Ludmilla. Here is the lively overture to that opera performed by the Bavarian Radio Symphony Orchestra under the baton of, this is a 1985 recording, so it's a very young Esa-Pekka Salonen. Overture to Ruslan and Ludmilla by today's birthday composer, Mikhail Glinka.

Overture to Ruslan and Ludmilla by Mikhail Glinka, today's birthday composer, born on this date in 1804. That was right about the time of Beethoven's Fifth Symphony, to just give you a little bit of historical perspective. Time is now 7:44. Start the day right with WTJU. Every weekday morning from 7 to 9, Classical Sunrise eases you through your busy morning with friendly, knowledgeable hosts and special features you won't find anywhere else. Classical Sunrise Tuesday features Matt Fritz and Coco, bringing you great performances of the finest classical music to help you start your day with uplifted spirits. And in the 8 o'clock hour, Ralph Graves reviews another classical noteworthy release. And returning to France for just a bit here, a composer that I had not heard of, and I kind of seek those out sometimes just to see. Kind of like Ralph Graves, the highways and byways of classical music. Fernand Ducruc was a French composer who lived from 1896 to 1954. She is noted for composing over 40 works for saxophone. I didn't find any of those works, but I did find a work for piano. I look forward to finding her saxophone works and playing them on a future show. For today, let's stick with the piano. Pianist Celia Onetto-Benzade plays Aquarium by Fernand Ducruc.

We just heard Aquarium by French composer Fernanda de Kroeg. Time is now 7:49, almost 7:50. Taking us just a little bit past the top of the hour, David Lloyd Jones and the Northern Sinfonia bring us English Suite by Paul Lewis.

0: That was the English Suite by Paul Lewis. We heard the Northern Sinfonia under the direction of David Lloyd Jones.
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0: And the time is now 8:01. You're listening to WTJU Charlottesville. I'm Jay Jackson, and we have one more hour of Classical Sunrise today on this beautiful June morning, June 1st. We currently have just a few clouds in the sky, 63 degrees above us, and we're expecting the temperatures to go up to 78 degrees with a chance of sprinkles as the day goes forward. And then tonight, mostly cloudy under cloudy skies and a low of 55 degrees. Tuesday, mostly sunny, high of 74 degrees. Tuesday night, mostly clear, 52 degrees as the overnight low. And Wednesday, sunny skies, high of 79. So it looks like a beautiful week. No chance of rain in the immediate forecast, and we could still use some more, although we did get a pretty good dose of it a week ago. But under drought conditions in the state. And next up, we have Alexandre Thoreau performing Prelude No. 24 in D minor, Allegro Appassionato by Frédéric Chopin.

0: Music by Frédéric Chopin, Prelude No. 24 in D minor, as performed by Alexander Thoreau.
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0: And it is now 5 minutes past the hour. You're listening to WTJU Charlottesville. Let's turn now to the music of Béla Bartók. Here are the Hungarian sketches featuring the Bavarian Radio Symphony Orchestra. Once again, Esa-Pekka Salonen is the conductor.

And we just heard the Hungarian Sketches by Béla Bartók. I messed up earlier. I said that that was the Bavarian Radio Symphony Orchestra. It was the Budapest Philharmonic Orchestra. Rico Sacchini was the conductor. My apologies for that mistake. I'm sure you all caught that. The Charlottesville Jazz Festival. Let's see what I have to say here. Charlottesville Jazz Society presents the first annual Charlottesville Jazz Festival, Thursday, June 4th through Saturday, June 7th. Jazz Fest brings together acclaimed regional, national, and international artists to multiple stages throughout the downtown mall. Performers include Veronica Smith, Rondazzo Big Band, the U.S. Navy Commodore's Big Band, John Dearth, and many of Charlottesville's finest musicians. Get complete event details at seavillejazz.org. 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And the time is 8:18, almost 8:19. We are still under mostly sunny skies and 63 degrees. Next, music by Samuel Coleridge Taylor. This is 3/4, which is his way of saying that these are waltzes in 3/4 time. Althea Waits is the pianist.

And we just heard three waltzes, which he referred to as three fours, by Samuel Coleridge Taylor. Althea Waits was the pianist. Next, extase is a noun shared by both French and German speakers. It means ecstasy. We will hear it in the French form. The Orchestra del Teatro Carlo Felice de Genova. Sounds like it would be in Italian, doesn't it? Conducted by Rico Saccaini, accompany soprano Elsa Dresig, and a work by New England composer Amy Beach. This is Extase, text by Victor Hugo.

Soprano Elsa Dressig brought us the poetry of Victor Hugo as set to music by Amy Beach, the famous New England composer, Dr. Beach's wife, was how she was known in her time, but she's known, I think she would be known as, or he would be known as Amy Beach's husband at this point, the way that history would record the two of them. That was the Orchestra del Teatro, Carlo De Felice de Genova. Massimo Zanetti was the conductor. Offstage On Air is a weekly show highlighting Central Virginia's vibrant classical music community. 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And the time is now 8:33. Next, Helene Grimaud performs the music of Claude Debussy in this recording of The Engulfed Cathedral.

0: We just heard Helene Grumeau and her recording of the music of Claude Debussy, The Engulfed Cathedral.
1: 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I'm Shari Barbour. This orchestral work is by a prolific 19th century German composer who is known for his pieces for piano and for voice. A burst of creativity during the dead of winter resulted in a sketch of this music. Then it was completed and premiered the following March. Inspiration came from poetry, and the composer had a season in mind when he wrote it. He said, "I should like the very first trumpet entrance to sound as if it came from on high, like a summons to awakening. Further on in the introduction, I would like the music to suggest the world is turning green, perhaps with a butterfly hovering in the air, to show how everything to do with spring is coming alive. So throw open your windows, let in the fresh air, and blast this music. You'll be glad you did. Symphony No. 1, Spring, by Robert Schumann. I'm Shari Barbour with a 60 Second Saga. For more of 60 Second Saga, visit virginiaaudio.org.
0: And the time is now 8:40. You're listening to WTJU, Charlottesville, and we're heading down the home stretch of this edition of Classical Sunrise. Next, La Chimique de Roy René, or The Chimney of the King René, is a suite adapted from a 1939 film about love stories from three different centuries. This suite was composed by Darius Milhaud. He chose to write about the 15th century Sicilian King René and his winter walks in Provence. This is the Czech Philharmonic Wind Orchestra, Czech Philharmonic Wind Quintet, music by Darius Milhaud.

And we just heard The Chimneys of King René by Darius Milhaud. That was the Czech Philharmonic Wind Quintet. A little fun fact about Darius Milhaud. He was a friend and mentor of American jazz great Dave Brubeck, and Dave named his oldest son Darius. So just as a tribute to his, as I say, friend and mentor. Time is now 8:51, almost 8:52. We're going to turn now to music by Lucy Walker. This is O Sacrum Convivium. Performing is the Chapel Choir of Pembroke College, Cambridge, under the direction of Anna Lapwood.

O Sacrum Convivium, composed by Lucy Walker. We heard the Chapel Choir of Pembroke College, Cambridge, with Anna Lapwood on the podium. Time is now 8:54. That just about wraps up another edition of Classical Sunrise. Coming up at 9, you do have a choice, WTJU and WTJU.net. It's Great Morning Jazz, heard each Monday from 9 to 10:30, providing relief from the Monday morning blues. And on charlottesvilleclassical.org, it's Heifetz on Air. You can enjoy captivating performances by Heifetz International Music Institute students, alums, and faculty recorded on stage in Stanton and in WTJU's Charlottesville studios. We close today with the Immovable Doe, as played, which also stands for a constant note that you hear ringing, sometimes referred to as a cipher. This is by Percy Grainger. We will hear saxophones played by Joyce Griggs, J. Michael Holmes, Phil Perrick, Jesse Docknall, and Adam Hawthorne. Peace to you all, and I hope you have a wonderful day.

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1: From the Heifetz International Music Institute and WTJU, this is Heifetz On Air. I'm Benjamin Rowe. They come from 25 states and more than a dozen countries with a chance to make the main stage in our signature series, The Stars of Tomorrow, the twice-weekly concerts devoted exclusively to solo performances by our budding stars, with dazzling virtuosity and touching lyricism on display. Coming up, we'll bring you some Stars of Tomorrow performances by our young artists and works by Fritz Kreisler, Robert Schumann, Maurice Ravel, and this infectious Avenez by Camille Saint-Saëns, featuring Heifetz artists as young as 11 years old. Their stories and their starry performances are just ahead on Heifetz On Air. It's sometimes been called Bach's heartbeat movement, the captivating Andante from his solo violin sonata No. 2. It's played here in concert in the gallery of the Stanton Augusta Art Center by Heifetz violinist Kaylee Kim.

the poignant Andante movement from the Solo Violin Sonata No. 2 by Johann Sebastian Bach, played at the Stanton Augusta Arts Center by Heifetz student Kaylee Kim. That's from a Fridays in the Gallery concert at the SAAC in downtown Stanton. The 2023 Free Friday Afternoon Concerts will start up again in about a week. We celebrate the Heifetz Stars of Tomorrow just ahead. Welcome to Heifetz On Air, bringing you sounds and stories from the Stars of Tomorrow, the emerging young artists of the Heifetz International Music Institute, as well as our world-renowned faculty. I'm your host, Benjamin Rowe, coming to you via WTJU, the radio voice of the University of Virginia, and the Stanton Innovation Hub. Stars of Tomorrow is, in fact, the name of our signature concert series at the Heifetz Institute. These are concerts that take place twice a week in Francis Auditorium that are focused exclusively on the solo performances by our remarkable cohort of young string players. And we'll call this installment of our program Stars of Tomorrow, with violinists, violists, and cellists, some as young as 11 years old, commanding the main stage. First up is one of the beginning performances from the 2022 Stars of Tomorrow concerts. This is violinist Sohyun Ko and pianist Allison Freeman with the Preludium and Allegro by Fritz Kreisler. It's Heifetz On Air.

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0: My name is Stephen Ballou. I'm 19 years old, and I'm from Chicago, Illinois. Tonight, I'll be playing for you Capriccio, Opus 55 by Henri Vieuxtemps. Vieuxtemps and Paganini were both very well known as virtuoso violinists in their lives. But a lesser known fact is that they were actually both avid violists. So after Paganini's passing, Vieuxtemps felt it fit to compose six pieces, the first five of which were composed for solo violin, and the last of which I'll be playing for you tonight, his Capriccio for solo viola. It contains many of the sorrowful, mellow tones that one would expect from a funeral piece, as well as some twinges of hope, but also it contains just a little bit of flair at the end, which is no doubt a nod to Paganini's virtuosic life and legacy. Thank you.

That's viola Stephen Ballou making his Stars of Tomorrow debut with the Capriccio in C minor by the 19th century violin and viola virtuoso Henri Vieuton. It was written in memory of another great virtuoso of the era, Niccolo Paganini. And before that, from the first Heifetz Stars of Tomorrow concert from 2022, you heard violinist Sohyun Ko and faculty pianist Allison Freeman with the Preludium and Allegro by Fritz Kreisler. By the way, you can catch the videos of both of those performances, each one of which has more than 100,000 views, on our website, heifetz.institute/heifetzonair. You can also find both the videos and past episodes of this program on our website and also on our brand new Heifetz app. You can find it on the Apple Store or Google Play. This episode is titled Stars of Tomorrow, featuring some great solo performances by our brilliant young student artists at the Heifetz Institute. And in just a moment, an emerging Heifetz viola star takes the stage. I'm Benjamin Rowe, and you're listening to Heifetz on Air from WTJU and the Heifetz International Music Institute.

0: Welcome back to Heifetz On Air. I'm Benjamin Rowe, taking you now to another Young Stars of Tomorrow concert at First Presbyterian Church in Stanton, Virginia.
1: Good afternoon. Hi, my name is Adam Savage. I'm 15. I'm from Port St. Lucie, Florida. And today, Yoon and I will be performing Merkin Builder, or Fairy Tale Pictures, by Robert Schumann. What I find interesting about this piece is that although it's titled Fairy Tale Pictures, he didn't base it upon an actual fairy tale. Instead, he decided to leave the storyline up to the audience. So, what's your fairy tale? Thank you.

Let's see a show of hands for Boccherini fans out here. Me too. For those of you who haven't heard of Boccherini, Boccherini is an Italian cellist and a composer whose music was more appreciated about two centuries after his death. He is considered to have given much importance to the cello, and tonight Ben and I will showcase how he not only uses the cello as an accompanying instrument, but as an instrument that rivals the violin in its virtuosity. I recently discovered that Boccherini used to play the violin parts on his cello when he was touring if his violinist friends got sick. And I believe that he used those inspirations and ideas in his music, as you will see in this piece, especially in the fast passage work. I would like to take a moment to thank Benjamin for joining me tonight and every one of you, as well as I would like to extend my gratitude towards my friends, the staff, my teachers, Ben and Jen, and finally Mr. Heifetz for this experience.

Violinist Christina Nam and pianist Allison Freeman with the Avenez by Camille Saint-Saëns, wrapping up this set of three Stars of Tomorrow performances from the Heifetz Institute. Before that, you heard two cellists, Christine J. Lee and Benjamin Doan, playing a sonata movement by Luigi Boccherini. And at the top, then 15-year-old violist Adam Savage, joined by faculty pianist Yoon Lee, to play the first two movements of Robert Schumann's Fairy Tale Pictures. Both Adam Savage and Ben Doan were 15 years old at the time of those performances, and today both are enrolled at the Juilliard School in New York. And both will be back this summer as students in our advanced Heifetz Chamber Music Institute. By the way, the other cellist, Christine J. Lee, well, this summer she starts her new gig, which is in the cello section of the Boston Symphony Orchestra. Wave to her when you go to Tanglewood. This is the Stars of Tomorrow edition of Heifetz On Air, coming to you via WTJU, the radio voice of the University of Virginia. Check out the Stars of Tomorrow concert schedule for summer 2023 on our website, heifetz.institute/heifetzonair. And in just a moment, we'll hear some gypsy music in the hands of a preteen fiddler. I'm Benjamin Rowe, and this is Heifetz On Air from WTJU and the Heifetz International Music Institute.

0: This is Heifetz on Air. I'm Benjamin Rowe.
1: Good evening. My name is Karina Day. I'm 11 years old and I'm from Vancouver, British Columbia, Canada. Today, Wesley and I will be playing Maurice Ravel's Tigon.
0: One of the real pleasures of attending Heifetz concerts through the years is to watch these outstanding young performers literally grow up before our very eyes, especially those who return year after year. In fact, all of the performers on today's Stars of Tomorrow episode have been at the Heifetz Institute for several summers. Violinist Karina Deng first came to Stanton when she was just 10 years old and has been back several times since. Here is her 11-year-old self dazzling with Ravel's Tigon with pianist Yoon Lee. We're in concert in Grisham Hall at St. Anne's Belfield School in Charlottesville, Virginia. It's Heifetz on Air.

0: That's an astonishing performance of Tzigan, or Gypsy, by Maurice Ravel, played by 11-year-old Heifetz violinist Karina Deng with faculty pianist Yoon Lee. And that makes it a wrap for this Stars of Tomorrow episode of our program. Hope you'll join us to discover the 2023 Stars of Tomorrow at the Heifetz Institute in our upcoming 27th summer season. You can check the full concert information and links on the website, heifetz.institute/heifetzonair. We've also got a full audio and video playlist for this episode as well. Our program is a production of WTJU, the radio voice of the University of Virginia, online at wtju.net, and recorded in the studios of the Stanton Innovation Hub, located in the heart of downtown Stanton, Virginia. I'm Benjamin Rowe. 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
7: 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Ralph Graves along with you for this section of Charlottesville Classical Programming. Thanks for listening. We start off with a work by British composer Edmund Rubra, who was active in the middle part of the 20th century, yet he had a deep interest in earlier music, music of the Renaissance and even the medieval period. This work sort of combines those interests with a desire to write contemporary music. It is from the year 1958, his fantasy on a theme of Machaut for flute, string quartet, and harpsichord, Opus 86. This performance features Pamela Frame, flute, along with the Castleman string quartet, and Barbara Harbach, harpsichord. The fantasy on a theme of Machaut by Edmund Rubra.

Fantasy on a theme of Machaut for flute, string quartet, and harpsichord, Opus 86 by Edmund Rubra. That performance was with Pamela Frank flute, the Castleman string quartet, and Barbara Harbach harpsichord. Ralph Graves along with you for Charlottesville Classical, and we continue with the music of Hermann Goetz. He was, for most of his career, a conductor and concert pianist, although he concentrated exclusively on composition in the last 3 years of his life. This is one of the two piano concertos that he wrote for himself to perform in concert. It is the piano concerto number one in the key of E flat major. This performance is with the Magdeburg Philharmonic Orchestra, directed by Kimbo Ishii, and David Kabasi is the piano soloist.

0: The Piano Concerto No. 1 in the key of E-flat major by Hermann Goetz. We heard David Kabasi, piano soloist, along with the Magdeburg Philharmonic Orchestra, conducted by Kimbo Ishii.
1: This is Charlottesville Classical, a service of WTJU.
0: Michel Corrette was a renowned organist and composer in France in the late 1700s. He didn't work at the French court. Rather, he was the organist at the Jesuit College in Paris. This is one of his organ concertos written around that time, 1770. It is the organ concerto.

The Organ Concerto in G Minor, Opus 26, by Michel Corrette. That was a performance with Bohdan Varchal and the Slovak Chamber Orchestra. We continue with the symphony by Franz Joseph Haydn. This is his symphony number 47 in the key of G major, written around the year 1772. It is nicknamed the palindrome. Haydn didn't call it that, but much later in the 1800s, it acquired that nickname, and for a very good reason, actually. The minuet and trio in this particular symphony is titled A Roverso. And what that means is that you'll hear the minuet played through, and when it repeats, it will be played backwards. And the trio will be played, and then on the repeat, it'll be played backwards. It's quite a feat to make both the forward and backward versions of any piece of music sound like legitimate music. But Haydn's a master. This is a performance with the Austro-Hungarian Haydn Orchestra, conducted by Adam Fischer. The symphony number 47, the Palindrome Symphony of Franz Joseph Haydn.

0: Symphony No. 47 in G major, The Palindrome, by Franz Joseph Haydn. That was the Austro-Hungarian Haydn Orchestra, conducted by Adam Fischer.
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2: 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And we are going to start this morning off with some Johann Christoph Pez. This is his overture suite in B flat major for two oboes, bassoon, strings, and basso continuo. And it's performed by Le Muffati under Peter van Huygen.

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1: Coming up this Friday night at Offbeat Roadhouse, the modern Americana sounds of Winegrass. The concert will take place at WTJU's performance space at 2244 Ivy Road in Charlottesville, right next door to Vivace. 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
2: And before that, we heard Johann Christoph Pez's Overture Suite in B-flat major, and that was performed by Le Muffati. And up next, we are going to hear the UNT Collegium Singers, and that is University of North Texas, perform Johann Caspar Kerl's Magnificat in G major.

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1: And before that, we heard the Magnificat in G major from the University of North Texas Collegium Singers. And up next, we are going to hear Sonata number 4, La Castella, from Giovanni Antonio Pandolfi Miagli. And this is performed by the Kaleidoscope Ensemble.

And that was Sonata number 4, La Castella, from Miyagi. And that was performed by the Kaleidoscope Ensemble. And Offstage on Air is a weekly show highlighting Central Virginia's vibrant classical music community. 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More information and a full calendar are available at thecenterseville.org. And up next, we are going to hear from Johann Jakob. It's a morning for Johanns, I'll tell you what. Didn't even realize I did that. Johann Jakob Walter, and this is performed by Echo dell'Anima. This is his Scherzi da Violino Solo number 7, Sonata in A major.

And before that, we heard Scherzi da Violino Solo, number 7, Sonata in A Major, performed by Eco dell'Anima, and that was from Johann Jakob Walter. And to wrap up this hour, didn't realize I had another Johann on here, this time Rosenmüller. This is Benedicam Dominum, performed by Cantus Köln.

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1: 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I'm your host this morning, Patricia Smith, and we are going to kick off this morning with some Mufat for this hour. 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And to get into that Mufat, or Mufa, however you want to say it, this is the first, number one in C from the Componimenti Musicali per il Cembalo. And this is performed by Naoko Akutagawa on harpsichord.

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1: And before that, we heard Suite Number 1 in C Major from Componimenti Musicali, performed by Naoko Akutagawa. And tune in to Just a Few Friends, heard each Sunday evening from 7 to 9, where Penelope invites you to spend your evening in a salon filled with the intimate strains of fine classical chamber music, from early to modern. And up next, we are going to hear Aria di Fiorenza from performed by Paul Odette, and this is from composer Giovanni Girolamo Capsberger.

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1: 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And up next, we're going to hear Robert Bartow's Lute Sonata in D minor, performed by Robert Bartow. This is actually from Joachim Bernhard Hagen.

And that was Hagen's Lute Sonata in D minor, performed by Robert Bartow. And coming up at 9, you have a choice on WTJU and WTJU.net. It's In the Spirit, an hour of vintage and contemporary gospel music to feed your soul and lift you up. And on CharlottesvilleClassical.org, it's a little something for everyone. Sherry Barbour presents a heady mix of classical, folk, jazz, and America, with lots for classical novices as well as longtime listeners to enjoy. So stick around for one of those. And next, we will hear, to close out, Boccherini's Sonata in G Major for cello and guitar. And this is performed by Walter Despagie and Istvan Rumer on guitar.

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1: Ralph Graves, your host for this hour of music here on CharlottesvilleClassical.org. We start off with a work for piano quartet by Franz Schubert. This is the Adagio and Rondo Concertante in the key of F major, Deutsch Listing 487, written in the year 1815. We'll be hearing members of the Kodály Quartet performing with Yeno Yando, piano.

The Adagio and Rondo, Concertante in F major, Deutsch Listing 487 by Franz Schubert. We heard members of the Kodály Quartet and Yano Yondo, piano. Ralph Gray is along with you, and we continue with music by George Friedrich Handel. This is one of the 12 Concerto Grosso that was published as his Opus 6. This is number 9 out of that set in the key of F major. Performing is I Solisti Italiani.

0: the Concerto Grosso in F Major, Opus 6, Number 9, by George Frideric Handel.
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0: Ralph Graves, your host for this hour of music here on CharlottesvilleClassical.org. Johann Jakob Fuchs was best known for his treatises on counterpoint, but we forget sometimes that he was also a darn good composer. From the year 1716, this is his Minuet No. 2 in the key of B-flat major. Filippo Emanuele Revizza performs at the harpsichord.

Ralph Graves, your host. You're listening to CharlottesvilleClassical.org. And next is a work by Eugene Zandor. Zandor spent his professional life at the MGM Studios as an orchestrator, but if you had asked him, he would be quick to point out that that was just his day job. His real passion was writing music for the concert hall, like this 1966 work, his trombone concerto. This performance features Andras Fehér trombone and the Budapest Symphony Orchestra MAV, directed by Meresz Smolyj. The trombone concerto from Eugene Zandor.

Andras Fejér, trombonist, and the Budapest Symphony Orchestra MAV, directed by Meritz Smolyzs, performed the Trombone Concerto of Eugene Zador. Ralph Graves, your host here on CharlottesvilleClassical.org. Mauro Giuliani was a guitar virtuoso active in the first part of the 19th century, and like many virtuosi of the day, he was also a composer, and also like most virtuosi of the day, most of what he wrote was for himself to perform in concert. This is one such work. It is his Grand Sonata Eroica in the key of A major, Opus 150, written in the year 1815. This performance is with Pepe Romano.

0: Matthew Houck, a.k.a. 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

Welcome to Classical Prelude. I'm Ralph Graves. Our featured work is the Symphony No. 8 of Alan Paterson. We start with a work by Jean-Marie Leclerc. Originally written for flute and harpsichord, this version will be for recorder and harpsichord. It's the Sonata in G Major, Opus 9, No. 7. This performance is with Eric Borgeroff, recorder, and Francesco Corti, harpsichord. The Recorder Sonata in G Major by Jean-Marie Leclerc.

Jean-Marie Leclerc, the Recorder Sonata in G Major, Opus 9, Number 7. We heard Eric Bosgoroff, Recorder, and Francesco Corti, Harpsichord. This is Classical Prelude on Charlottesville Classical. Our featured work is the Symphony No. 8 of Alan Paterson. This performance is with the Norrköping Symphony Orchestra, directed by Leif Segerstam.

Symphony No. 8 by Alan Paterson. That was the Norrköping Symphony Orchestra, conducted by Leif Segerstam. This has been Classical Prelude with Ralph Graves. Thanks so much for listening.

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Welcome to Classical Prelude. I'm Ralph Graves. Our featured work is the Symphony No. 6 in the key of F major, The Pastorale by Ludwig von Beethoven. We begin with a trio in F major by Carl Philipp Emanuel Bach. This is Linda Brunmeier-Tutz, transverse flute, Ilya Carroll, viola, and Wolfgang Brunner, forte piano.

The Trio in F Major by Carl Philipp Emanuel Bach. That was Linda Brunmeier-Tutz transverse flute, Ilya Karel viola, and Wolfgang Brunner forte piano. This is Classical Prelude on Charlottesville Classical. Our featured work is the Symphony No. 6 in the key of F Major, Opus 68, the Pastoral Symphony by Ludwig van Beethoven. Nicholas Harnoncourt conducts the Chamber Orchestra of Europe.

Symphony No. 6 in the key of F major, Opus 68, the Pastorale Symphony of Ludwig von Beethoven. That was the Chamber Orchestra of Europe, Nicholas Harnoncourt conducting. This has been Classical Prelude with your host, Ralph Graves. Thanks so much for listening.

0: You're listening to WTJU Charlottesville. It's time for local news. Virginia finally got some much-needed rain last week. Patrick Larson with VPM News has more on how that affects the statewide drought.
1: Virginia had about a week of dreary weather, overcast days that brought drizzle and occasionally steady rain, capped off by a heavy midweek rainstorm.
2: So it certainly doesn't kind of have a windshield wiper effect where it just wipes away all of the drought statuses and deficits. It does not do that, but it does help.
1: Andrew Noyes is a water supply planner at the State Department of Environmental Quality. He says some parts of the Commonwealth had the second driest October to April stretch on record, too dry for a few inches of rain to fix.
2: It's still very much to be determined with upcoming weather patterns if we start trending towards looking at that possibility of an emergency declaration again.
1: A strong El Nino is forecasted this year. That could bring a rainy fall and winter, but the majority of Virginia is still in a severe drought, according to the U.S. Drought Monitor. Patrick Larson, VPM News.
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0: Welcome to this edition of Classical Sunrise. It's Monday, June 1st, 2026. Rabbit, rabbit. I'm your host, Jay Jackson, and I'll be with you for the next 2 hours. Thank you for joining me. Looking at the local weather forecast, we are expecting a mostly clear day today. Chance of sprinkles, high of 78 degrees. And tonight, overnight, low of 55 degrees, mostly cloudy skies. Tuesday, mostly sunny and high of 74 degrees. Tuesday night, mostly clear, low of 52. And Wednesday, a high of 79 under completely sunny skies. Not a cloud in the sky in the forecast anyway. Currently 57 and fair at the studio. In this hour, we will hear music by Puccini, Haydn, Boni, Kottenberg, Glinka, De Kroeg, and Lewis. That's a lot to get to. And we will start right after this word from our friends at Belvedere.
1: 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Jazz trios, classical pianists, folk singers, and eclectic accordionists perform at the center 4 days a week. 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
0: Giacomo Puccini was an orchestral master in addition to his legacy in operas. Here's an example of that. John Wilson and the Sinfonia of London are featured on this recording of Puccini's Scherzo Trio.

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1: And it is now 6.5 minutes past the hour of 7 o'clock. You're listening to Classical Sunrise. I'm your host, Jay Jackson. Very glad you could join me this morning. We just heard the Scherzo Trio of Giacomo Puccini, performed by the Symphony of London. John Wilson was the conductor. Coming up, music by Haydn. The Joseph Haydn Foundation in Basel is organizing, producing, and financing the performance and recording of all 107 of the composer's symphonies in commemoration of Haydn's 300th birthday in 2032. Included in these recordings is Symphony No. 108, which you may have heard me just mention. He wrote 107 symphonies. So this doesn't follow the numeration rules of the Haydn catalog. It's actually an early work from the late 1750s and was originally called a partita. So they redesignated it as a symphony. It's a very short one. Here is Il Giardino Armonico with Giovanni Antonini on the podium, and Symphony 108 in B-flat by Joseph Haydn.

Symphony number 108 in B flat major, Hoboken 1-108 by Joseph Haydn. That was a performance by the Il Giardino Armonico. Giovanni Antonini was the conductor. And as I mentioned earlier, that wasn't Symphony number 108 in numerical order. That was actually a very early partita that was is now being interpreted as a symphony and added to the 107 that Haydn had already written. But this one is much earlier, written a few years after the death of Bach and a couple of years before the death of Handel. So you can see the new direction that music was taking at that time. But anyway, very interesting work by Joseph Haydn. And that group is has endeavored to perform or to record all 107 of the remaining symphonies. They're on volume 19 now, so they've made a significant they're making significant headway toward that end. Time is now 7:21. We're turning now to France, and one of its remarkable female composers of the late Romantic period, Mel Boni. She went by Mel instead of Melanie because of the sexist practice of only men can truly write classical music at that time. She at least got some things published. Joanna Kaperek performs Boni's Barcarolle in E-flat major.

Barcarolle in E flat major, Opus 71 by Mel Boni. It was a performance by Joanna Kakberek. Time is now 7:26. 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Dick Kottenberg was a Dutch composer just hitting his stride in the years leading up to World War II. Sadly, as a Jew, he didn't survive the Holocaust. He died at age 24. But happily, we do have some of his music that survived. This is his Sonata for Flute and Piano. Eleanor Parmager is the flutist, and Marcel Worms is the pianist. And Sonata for Flute and Piano by Dick Kottenberg.

Soprano Elsa Dressig brought us the poetry of Victor Hugo as set to music by Amy Beach, the famous New England composer, Dr. Beach's wife, was how she was known in her time. But she's known, I think she would be known as, or he would be known as Amy Beach's husband at this point, the way that history would record the two of them. That was the Orchestra del Teatro, Carlo De Felice de Genova. Massimo Zanetti was the conductor. Offstage On Air is a weekly show highlighting Central Virginia's vibrant classical music community. 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And the time is now 8:33. Next, Helene Grimaud performs the music of Claude Debussy in this recording of The Engulfed Cathedral.

0: We just heard Helene Grimaud and her recording of the music of Claude Debussy, The Engulfed Cathedral.
1: 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I'm Shari Barbour. This orchestral work is by a prolific 19th century German composer who is known for his pieces for piano and for voice. A burst of creativity during the dead of winter resulted in a sketch of this music. Then it was completed and premiered the following March. Inspiration came from poetry, and the composer had a season in mind when he wrote it. He said, "I should like the very first trumpet entrance to sound as if it came from on high, like a summons to awakening. Further on in the introduction, I would like the music to suggest the world is turning green, perhaps with a butterfly hovering in the air, to show how everything to do with spring is coming alive. So throw open your windows, let in the fresh air, and blast this music. You'll be glad you did. Symphony No. 1, Spring, by Robert Schumann. I'm Shari Barbour with a 60 Second Saga. For more of 60 Second Saga, visit virginiaaudio.org.
0: And the time is now 8:40. You're listening to WTJU Charlottesville, and we're heading down the home stretch of this edition of Classical Sunrise. Next, La Chimique de Roy René, or The Chimney of the King René, is a suite adapted from a 1939 film about love stories from three different centuries. This suite was composed by Darius Milhaud. He chose to write about the 15th century Sicilian King René and his winter walks in Provence. This is the Czech Philharmonic Wind Orchestra. Czech Philharmonic Wind Quintet, music by Darius Milhaud.

And we just heard The Chimneys of King René by Darius Milhaud. That was the Czech Philharmonic Wind Quintet. A little fun fact about Darius Milhaud. He was a friend and mentor of American jazz great Dave Brubeck. And Dave named his oldest son Darius. So just as a tribute to his, as I say, friend and mentor. Time is now 8:51, almost 8:52. We're going to turn now to music by Lucy Walker. This is O Sacrum Convivium. Performing is the Chapel Choir of Pembroke College, Cambridge, under the direction of Anna Lapwood.

O Sacrum Convivium, composed by Lucy Walker. We heard the Chapel Choir of Pembroke College, Cambridge, with Anna Lapwood on the podium. Time is now 8:54. That just about wraps up another edition of Classical Sunrise. Coming up at 9, you do have a choice, WTJU and WTJU.net. It's Great Morning Jazz, heard each Monday from 9 to 10:30, providing relief from the Monday morning blues. And on charlottesvilleclassical.org, it's Heifetz on Air. You can enjoy captivating performances by Heifetz International Music Institute students, alums, and faculty recorded on stage in Stanton and in WTJU's Charlottesville studios. We close today with the Immovable Doe, as played, which also stands for a constant note that you hear ringing, sometimes referred to as a cipher. This is by Percy Grainger. We will hear saxophones played by Joyce Griggs, J. Michael Holmes, Phil Perrick, Jesse Docknall, and Adam Hawthorne. Peace to you all, and I hope you have a wonderful day.

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1: From the Heifetz International Music Institute and WTJU, this is Heifetz On Air. I'm Benjamin Rowe. They come from 25 states and more than a dozen countries with a chance to make the main stage in our signature series, The Stars of Tomorrow, the twice-weekly concerts devoted exclusively to solo performances by our budding stars, with dazzling virtuosity and touching lyricism on display. Coming up, we'll bring you some Stars of Tomorrow performances by our young artists and works by Fritz Kreisler, Robert Schumann, Maurice Ravel, and this infectious Avenez by Camille Saint-Saëns, featuring Heifetz artists as young as 11 years old. Their stories and their starry performances are just ahead on Heifetz On Air. It's sometimes been called Bach's heartbeat movement, the captivating Andante from his solo violin sonata No. 2. It's played here in concert in the gallery of the Stanton Augusta Art Center by Heifetz violinist Kaylee Kim.

the poignant Andante movement from the Solo Violin Sonata No. 2 by Johann Sebastian Bach, played at the Stanton Augusta Arts Center by Heifetz student Kaylee Kim. That's from a Fridays in the Gallery concert at the SAAC in downtown Stanton. The 2023 Free Friday Afternoon Concerts will start up again in about a week. We celebrate the Heifetz Stars of Tomorrow just ahead. Welcome to Heifetz On Air, bringing you sounds and stories from the stars of tomorrow, the emerging young artists of the Heifetz International Music Institute, as well as our world-renowned faculty. I'm your host, Benjamin Rowe, coming to you via WTJU, the radio voice of the University of Virginia, and the Stanton Innovation Hub. Stars of Tomorrow is in fact the name of our signature concert series at the Heifetz Institute. These are concerts that take place twice a week in Francis Auditorium that are focused exclusively on the solo performances by our remarkable cohort of young string players. And we'll call this installment of our program Stars of Tomorrow with violinists, violists, and cellists, some as young as 11 years old, commanding the main stage. First up is one of the beginning performances from the 2022 Stars of Tomorrow concerts. This is violinist Sohyun Ko and pianist Allison Freeman with the Preludium and Allegro by Fritz Kreisler. It's Heifetz On Air.

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1: Good evening.
0: My name is Stephen Ballou. I'm 19 years old, and I'm from Chicago, Illinois. Tonight, I'll be playing for you Capriccio, Opus 55 by Henri Vieuxtemps. Vieuxtemps and Paganini were both very well known as virtuoso violinists in their lives. But a lesser known fact is that they were actually both avid violists. So after Paganini's passing, Vieuxtemps felt it fit to compose six pieces, the first five of which were composed for solo violin, and the last of which I'll be playing for you tonight, his Capriccio for solo viola. It contains many of the sorrowful, mellow tones that one would expect from a funeral piece, as well as some twinges of hope, but also it contains just a little bit of flair at the end, which is no doubt a nod to Paganini's virtuosic life and legacy. Thank you.

That's violist Stephen Ballou making his Stars of Tomorrow debut with the Capriccio in C minor by the 19th century violin and viola virtuoso Henri Vieuton. It was written in memory of another great virtuoso of the era, Niccolo Paganini. And before that, from the first Heifetz Stars of Tomorrow concert from 2022, you heard violinist Sohyun Ko and faculty pianist Allison Freeman with the Preludium and Allegro by Fritz Kreisler. By the way, you can catch the videos of both of those performances, each one of which has more than 100,000 views, on our website, heifetz.institute/heifetzonair. You can also find both the videos and past episodes of this program on our website and also on our brand new Heifetz app. You can find it on the Apple Store or Google Play. This episode is titled Stars of Tomorrow, featuring some great solo performances by our brilliant young student artists at the Heifetz Institute. And in just a moment, an emerging Heifetz viola star takes the stage. I'm Benjamin Rowe, and you're listening to Heifetz on Air from WTJU and the Heifetz International Music Institute.

0: Welcome back to Hype It's On Air. I'm Benjamin Rowe, taking you now to another Young Stars of Tomorrow concert at First Presbyterian Church in Stanton, Virginia.
1: Good afternoon. Hi, my name is Adam Savage. I'm 15. I'm from Port St. Lucie, Florida. And today, Yoon and I will be performing Mark and Builder, or Fairy Tale Pictures, by Robert Schumann. What I find interesting about this piece is that although it's titled Fairy Tale Pictures, he didn't base it upon an actual fairy tale. Instead, he decided to leave the storyline up to the audience. So, what's your fairy tale? Thank you.

see a show of hands for Boccherini fans out here? Me too. For those of you who haven't heard of Boccherini, Boccherini is an Italian cellist and a composer whose music was more appreciated about two centuries after his death. He is considered to have given much importance to the cello, and tonight Ben and I will showcase how he not only uses the cello as an accompanying instrument, but as an instrument that rivals the violin in its virtuosity. I recently discovered that Boccherini used to play the violin parts on his cello when he was touring if his violinist friends got sick. And I believe that he used those inspirations and ideas in his music, as you will see in this piece, especially in the fast passage work. I would like to take a moment to thank Benjamin for joining me tonight and every one of you, as well as I would like to extend my gratitude towards my friends, the staff, my teachers, Ben and Jen, and finally Mr. Heifetz for this experience.

Violinist Christina Nam and pianist Allison Freeman with the Avenez by Camille Saint-Saëns wrapping up this set of three Stars of Tomorrow performances from the Heifetz Institute. Before that, you heard two cellists, Christine J. Lee and Benjamin Doan, playing a sonata movement by Luigi Boccherini. And at the top, then 15-year-old violist Adam Savage, joined by faculty pianist Ewan Lee, to play the first two movements of Robert Schumann's Fairy Tale Pictures. Both Adam Savage and Ben Doan were 15 years old at the time of those performances, and today both are enrolled at the Juilliard School in New York. And both will be back this summer as students in our advanced Heifetz Chamber Music Institute. By the way, the other cellist, Christine J. Lee, well, this summer she starts her new gig, which is in the cello section of the Boston Symphony Orchestra. Wave to her when you go to Tanglewood. This is the Stars of Tomorrow edition of Heifetz On Air, coming to you via WTJU, the radio voice of the University of Virginia. Check out the Stars of Tomorrow concert schedule for summer 2023 on our website, heifetz.institute/heifetzonair. And in just a moment, we'll hear some gypsy music in the hands of a preteen fiddler. I'm Benjamin Rowe, and this is Heifetz On Air from WTJU and the Heifetz International Music Institute.

0: This is Heifetz on Air. I'm Benjamin Rowe.
1: Good evening. My name is Camino Day. I'm 11 years old, and I'm from Vancouver, British Columbia, Canada. Today, Wesley and I will be playing Murray's Revolte Tigane.
0: One of the real pleasures of attending Heifetz concerts through the years is to watch these outstanding young performers literally grow up before our very eyes, especially those who return year after year. In fact, all of the performers on today's Stars of Tomorrow episode have been at the Heifetz Institute for several summers. Violinist Karina Deng first came to Stanton when she was just 10 years old and has been back several times since. Here is her 11-year-old self dazzling with Ravel's Tigane with pianist Yoon Lee. We're in concert in Grisham Hall at St. Anne's Belfield School in Charlottesville, Virginia. It's Heifetz on Air.

0: That's an astonishing performance of Cigan, or Gypsy, by Maurice Ravel, played by 11-year-old Heifetz violinist Karina Dang with faculty pianist Yoon Lee. And that makes it a wrap for this Stars of Tomorrow episode of our program. Hope you'll join us to discover the 2023 Stars of Tomorrow at the Heifetz Institute in our upcoming 27th summer season. You can check the full concert information and links on the website, heifetz.institute/heifetzonair. We've also got a full audio and video playlist for this episode as well. 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I'm Benjamin Rowe. 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
8: 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And we are going to start this morning off with some Johann Christoph Pez. This is his overture suite in B flat major for two oboes, bassoon, strings, and basso continuo. And it's performed by Les Muffati under Peter van Huygen.

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2: And before that, we heard Johann Christoph Pez's Overture Suite in B-flat major. And that was performed by Le Muffati. And up next, we are going to hear the UNT Collegium Singers, and that is University of North Texas, perform Johann Caspar Kerl's Magnificat in G major.

And up next, we are going to hear Sonata number 4, La Castella, from Giovanni Antonio Pandolfi Miagli. And this is performed by the Kaleidoscope Ensemble.

And that was Sonata number 4, La Castella, from Miyagi. And that was performed by the Kaleidoscope Ensemble. And Offstage on Air is a weekly show highlighting Central Virginia's vibrant classical music community. 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And WTJU is supported by the Center at Belvedere, a nonprofit community resource for healthy aging. 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And up next, we are going to hear from Johann Jakob. It's a morning for Johans, I'll tell you what. Didn't even realize I did that. Johann Jakob Walter, and this is performed by Echo dell'Anima. This is his Scherzi da Violino Solo number 7, Sonata in A major.

And before that, we heard Scherzi da Violino Solo, number 7, Sonata in A Major, performed by Echo dell'Anima, and that was from Johann Jakob Walter. And to wrap up this hour, didn't realize I had another Johann on here, this time Rosenmüller. This is Benedicam Dominum, performed by Cantus Köln.

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1: 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I'm your host this morning, Patricia Smith, and we are going to kick off this morning with some Mufat for this hour. 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And this is performed by Naoko Akutagawa on harpsichord.